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What's going on? You are tuned in to Elsewhere Radio, where we got all rhythm, no algorithm. And if you're ready to take flight into the great unknown, I've got something new just for you. So strap in and stay tuned for the best in surreal.

0: in vibration. 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The skies, heavenwards. 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Shining. Waywardness. 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
1: Let's go.
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hot pursuit and fiery auto crashes. Some will die in hot pursuit while sifting through my ashes. Some will fall in love with life and drink it from a fountain that is pouring like an avalanche coming down the mountain.

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Euro Country from CMAT, kicking us off this Monday, 29th of June. 8 Radio Daytimes is back. Andrew McGatton checking in for the next couple of hours. Was here on Saturday, told you I had a... what I was hoping was going to be a very short, easy job to do in helping with an apartment move. Well, as we've now discovered, as the man who can drive the van, as the man with the van, the amount of trips, effort, sort of stuff, it's always underplayed to you when requesting or requiring your services. That's the thing that I have learned this weekend. One trip should probably be multiplied by 2.5 and then make your total estimations from that point on, from Saturday all through Sunday, back and forth, back and forth. But we're back here now in the Northeastern Correspondent Studio of 8Radio.com. with very little else to complain about. I've got the music we like coming up over the next little while. I've also got a fresh cup of tea sitting here beside me. And according to C-Lab Music, 1 year ago on a YouTube video about this particular song, I visited London for the first time back in the 90s. This was playing at a record store and I went up and asked for a copy. This was the song that hooked me. Thanks for the reminder about this band. On the way next on 8Radio.com from Salad, this is Yeah Yeah.

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As always, playing the music we like. Just before that, we had Charlie Sheen Reaches Out to the Feds from the Mountain Goats and Holiday from Weezer, the last three tracks here on itradio.com. Towards the end of July, we are going to be getting a brand new album, Ever the Optimist, from Trash Can Sinatra's. They have a new single that we've been playing the last little while here on itradio.com. It's a duet with Tracy Ann Campbell of Camera Obscura, and it's on the way next here on itradio.com. 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

Rubosh from New Dad here on 8radio.com. As always, playing the music we like. We're going back to 1996 next from the album Becoming X. And it is, in the words of Chris Corner of this particular band, it's about death in a small town environment. You grew up in this S-H-T town and you yearn to get out. A lot of artists, we just can't survive in a place like that. So the essence of that song is living in a small town is like dying. For us, it was a huge release to get out and explore the world, to see what everything else is about. We all wanted that, you know, the northern industrial something hole. And that's really what that song's about. The band itself grew up in Middlesbrough. Sorry to any of our Middlesbrough listeners who may not feel that way about their particular place. But on the way next from Sneaker Pimps, this is Six Underground.

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from her brand new album, Ambiguous Dreams. That is Beams, Arlo Parks, kicking us off hour number two of 8 Radio Daytimes this Monday, the 29th of June. Andrew McGahan here in the Northeastern Correspondence Studio, and you are very welcome if you are just joining us. Special word of thought to primary school teachers enjoying their first Monday of the summer holidays this morning, waking up with nothing to do, nowhere to go. I can only appreciate this period of time massively because the school traffic does not exist. School teachers are unfortunately lumped in with the school run, and they contribute towards occasional great stress in my life. So I'm glad that you have a break, and I hope you enjoy the next 6 or so weeks before you're back at it all together again. Well, 8 weeks or so. I've got tracks on the way this hour from Depeche Mode, from The Strokes, Arcade Fire, Fiction Factory, Purity Ring, and a handful more. We've got a classic from Granddaddy on the way next. This is Way We Won't.

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1: Performing live at Whelan's of Wexford Street, Shady Nasty plays the main venue on Friday, June 19th, while Connor Kinsler plays an upstairs show on the same night. 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Freddie White plays the main venue on Wednesday, June 24th and Culture Wars play the following night, Thursday, 25th. Meliton play the main venue on Friday, June 26th and Stout play Little Whelan's on Saturday, June 27th. 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
0: Here on airradio.com. Have to say as well, should have said it an hour and a half ago. Loud. We will not shut up about this. Loud into an All-Ireland semi-final against Mayo. And massive apologies to any potential listeners from Mayo. That's the best draw Louth could have got. And Louth are going to the All-Ireland final against one of Kerry or Dublin. If it's Dublin, Louth are going to win the All-Ireland. And this is going to be one of the most insane turn of events in history. If it's Kerry, Louth have a slightly less chance of winning the All-Ireland. But still, all things considered, Dundalk was mental last night. People up and back. I was back after the moves at around like 9, half 9, 10 o'clock, and town was packed. And it was unbelievable. And you know, forget about the pubs. Pubs get good turns with different events of the year. Do you know who got the best turn last night? Chip shops. Chip shops, takeaways, people that stayed open past 10 o'clock, they got the turn of the century last night, thanks to Louth's big win in Croke Park. And hopefully again in 2 weeks' time they're going to get another equal turn after a semi-final victory. We are back to 2001 from the famous debut album, Is This It, from The Strokes. It's about the childhood realisation that as you get older, you and your friends are likely to drift apart. On the way next, from The Strokes, this is Someday.

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0: Scarlett Hatherley here on 8radio.com as we move towards the end of this hour. Kevin Morby with a great track, Die Young as well, just before that. 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But it is festival season. People are talking about festivals. People are going to festivals. It seems like there's a gig every night in a huge park at the moment, whether it's in Belfast or Dublin, and that there are just more and more sprawling big parks that are being used for venues. I cannot keep up with it at all. But forever and a day, Florence and the Machine in teeming torrential rain, one of my favourite festival experiences I've ever had many, many years ago. We'll play a track from around that era right now. Florence and the Machine, 8radio.com. 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

Courtney Burnett, One Thing at a Time, here on 8radio.com. That was the third new single that we had got leading up to the album. We'd also been playing Stay in Your Lane, Sight Unseen as well, and earlier on in the year we got the album Creature of Habit. 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This next track was introduced to me thanks to FIFA, I believe, in 2005. There should be a separate playlist on my Spotify of like all video game relating tracks that will just never leave my brain. It's Irish Blood, English Heart. It's from Morrissey, and it's on the way next.

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I'm on a redeeming mission this weekend, going on a stag to Edinburgh. And the main objective is to not come last in the game of foot golf that we will be playing. Pitch and putt has been a huge influence on our friend circle. That you have the 6 to 8 weeks of the summer where the school teachers are finished, the teachers from abroad are home from the Middle East, other people might be home from holidays, and there is what we would call the C-Town Championship. The C-Town Championship takes place in Inniskeen Pitch and Putt in Monaghan. Now, there are actual golfers who are masquerading as pitch and putt players. However, this weekend, it is the full gang. Everybody's going to be there. Anyone in with a shot at the championship is going to be there. And now they've decided to change the sport, foot golf, which is going to be tough. But I'm going to redeem myself this weekend. Going to take the top spot. Going to win the whole thing. Cannot wait. Back more importantly to the music we like of 8radio.com. Next Monday, I will either be here elated talking about what a historic victory I had, or I'll just gloss over it, pretend it never happened. More than likely, it's going to be the second of those two things. But we've got Brendan Benson on the way next, and this is Folk Singer.

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Club nights at Whelan's of Wexford Street. Kick off your week upstairs with the Silent Disco, Monday to Thursday nights. 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

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The wonderful Simon Marr on the way from 2 until 4 now here on 8radio.com. Not sure if Simon went to see The Cure over the weekend. My sister and my aunt went last night in Belfast and said it was absolutely unbelievable. They were, of course, supported by Dundalk's very own Just Mustard as well. So stay tuned. We might get a little review from Simon now between 2 and 4. A classic on the way next, and I think this is like great examples throughout the day of 8radio.com, that at 10 to 2 on a Monday afternoon, you're going to get a flock of seagulls with The More You Live, The More You Love. 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

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It's Julia Jacklin, Get Away From Me. I Think I Love You Soon. I Like That Contradiction. Just before that, Sabotage from the Beastie Boys and Cake and I Will Survive. Start us off in the program for this afternoon. Hello, good afternoon and welcome. This is 8 Radio Daytime for a Monday. My name is Simon and I'm here until 4. Thank you indeed to Andrew McGann for the last 3 hours. Daily Tunes. He's back your way again tomorrow for 8's Got You Covered, as he mentioned, between 8 and 9. I've got some really nice tracks on the way for you. In the next couple of hours, we'll celebrate some of the great acts who played in Dublin and in Ireland over the course of the weekend, with Florence and Weller and The Cure and more, all on the way. If there's a track you'd like me to play, 0838 888 888 is our number, or find us on social at 8 Radio Ireland. Dylan and Jesus Mary Chain on the way in this set. After this, from Haim, this is Gone on 8radio.com.

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0: plays the main venue on Friday, June 19th, while Connor Kinsler plays an upstairs show on the same night. The Forever 26 Festival is at the main venue on Saturday the 20th, and Matt Benson plays upstairs the same evening. Ailish McCarthy is in Little Whelans on Sunday, June 21st, and Derek Mitchell plays the main venue on Monday, June 22nd. Freddie White plays the main venue on Wednesday, June 24th, and Culture Wars play the following night, Thursday, 25th. Meliton play the main venue on Friday, June 26th, and Stout play Little Whelans on Saturday, June 27th. For full details and to book tickets, head to whelanslive.com or follow us on social.
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This is 8 Radio Daytime. I know I said I play some Dylan, that said, I'm going to bump that down just a little bit because I want to match it in with another tune, but I will get to that, so you will be get your Dylan fix here on 8 Radio Daytime this afternoon. On the way in this set, though, I've got some music from Eels, and Eels, I've actually got a new track which is being added to the 8 Radio new music playlist called Cap in Hand this week, but we'll take one a little bit older from them in this set. I'm going to play some music from young Oliver Cole as well, current single from him, and some Death Cab for Cutie as well, just because they're so, so very good. But from Eels, this is Bone Dry, and this is 8radio.com.

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single from Death Cab for Cutie. I love getting to say current single from Death Cab for Cutie. That track is called Pep Talk. Before that, Lou Reed's Walk on the Wild Side and Ollie Cole and Hoping We Can Make It Through started off that set. This is 8 Radio Daytime. 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Gives you live 8 Radio and everything from the last 14 days as well. We are on smart speaker as well. Just ask your smart speaker to play 8 Radio on TuneIn on pretty much every digital device in the world and on DAB Plus, courtesy of our pals at Fulton app, right through down the east coast from Dundalk in the north to Arklow in the south as well. Right, first of our tracks from artists who played in Dublin over the weekend. Weller played last night in Fairview. Thank you to those who were in touch to say how much you enjoyed our mixtape, which was post gig for the bus or the car home after that as well. I'm going to play some Style Council as our Weller track. I'm going to play Live at the Top People's Health Farm just because I like the track so much. We will play some music in here as well from Violent Femmes and some Gwen O2.

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Don't forget to park to relax. 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

you can see, you can hear by the clunking of nose on microphone. That's how I usually get caught out by the end of Violent Femmes. And Gone, Daddy Gone, before that, Gweno and the excellent Utopia and the Star Council, for anybody who was at Fairview Park or indeed was in Cork as well. For Weller, we played Star Council live at a Top People's Health Farm. Right, we're heading for 3 o'clock. D4's man will thank our lovely landlords in Whelan's, and then we'll kick off our two of the show today with some Foo Fighters and some Purity Ring. But to take us up to 3 o'clock, one of my favourite bands of all time, myself and Phil have great chats about Adam and the Ants, because he knows what a fan I am. This is Adam and the Ants, and this is Doggy Dog on 8radio.com.

if there's no way for this day to be peaceful, and you're told to just get along with it. Class traitor, I see my face in the papers. Don't ask me again what man I'm forced to have hate for. A mother draped in shame that'll finally take.

This pain is covered in an ortolan shame, but it's the same clot that I clean the blood with. Is there a clue to who grew the course youth? When friends I knew never grew and wound up lost and abused, neck in noose. And it's WhatsApp groups full of half-truths. Boys get bet black and blue and then that video gets sent to you. I won't seal my fate with the weight of others. Reveal your place or displace my brothers. I won't feel no hate or debase our mothers. And I'm not alone here. I won't heal my ways when the days are numbered or steal your place when your race is running. It's just searing pain in the graves of lovers. We're not alone here. The lads from my teens all made peace with their sins. They gave up on their dreams to move their mouth to scheme. No silver, gold and green, life above their means. Driven mad by phone scams and every day still spent on Facebook. I get it, I do. Some lost search for the truth. They politically horseshoe youths like recruits. For what died, the sons are no scheme. Relocation dreams leveled by the cruel blue season. These cunts will do none to greet you, I'm sorry. This city needs a saviour. Pray for the guilty and their cutthroat behaviour. There's rent to pay, so I trade my soul in as labour and stay for the hope of what might be. I make peace with the pugilism behind me and I gnash teeth at the feudalism arriving. A city that's lost its shape, held together by surveillance and vapes with some distant memory of a better past. Overpriced rent took the task and Mars on the front lines of the boycotts. Now I'm reading comment section politics from genocidal hollow pricks. I'm sick, get me out of here please. I'm 32 with acne, 32 with no gaff to back me, and everyone else I know seems to feel the same as me. I said I'm sick, tick, prick, get me out of here, please. I wasted life at 9 to 5 so we can deal with the squeeze. We seized the means of chronic boredom from the bourgeoisie to feel the grip of wasted time.

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0: Would they be ashamed of my moves if they knew me for the trades I've made just to stay where I'm from?
1: For those I love on 8 Radio Daytime, that is No Scheme. Before that, Purity Ring and Lemon Lime and Foo Fighters and Monkey Wrench in that set as well. I think Foo Fighters were in Anfield last weekend, wasn't it? And I remember the first time I saw Foo Fighters live. I could well have been Slain, could well have been with Chili Peppers and Queens of the Stone Age back in the day. This is 8 Radio Daytime. My name is Simon. I'm here until 4. I do this live every day, 11 a.m. until 4 p.m. and then we kick off our special music stream at 8 o'clock in the evening. On the way in this set, I'm going to play some music from Soul Wax, current single from them, but I'm going to start off with this, and this is real, this is proper old school, for me at least, from the Cardigans. This is the most excellent Carnival.

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That is Hurting Before That, Green Day's Long View, and Soul Wax from our new music playlist. And Perfect We Are Not. I just want to give a quick mention to Summer Watch, which is coming up at Whelan's this week, Thursday, Friday and Saturday. And it's a bunch of new Irish acts, and it's always a really, really good one. And it's the summer version of it, I suppose. Runs twice a year, but we're big into this. All the details you can find at whelanslive.com. But it's 50 acts, 3 days, 3 stages. As mentioned, you can find all of the details right the way across, because the gigs are going to be happening in the main room, upstairs, and in Little Whelan's as well. But I won't even go through the list of acts. I'm just going to mention three or four that spring to mind immediately that I saw as I went through as well. Bands like Bulb and Empty Internet and Owen Daly and Gemma Cox and Pretty Police and Doofy and Miranda Fall and Jamie Dalton and Therapy Horse and Joe Humphreys and All Things Eve and Emily Doyle. And tickets are £6 to go along, right? £6 to go along and see all of these really, really good up and coming Irish acts as well. So get yourself down there if you possibly can. And if you are one of the acts who is playing at Summer Watch and you happen to be listening today, feel free to get in touch with us here, music@8radio.com, and we look after getting you a few spins on the radio as well. So there it is, Whelan's Summer Watch, details at whelanslive.com. Right, next for us, I'm going to play some Cure because I want to, because I saw them on Friday night and I was yet again completely and utterly blown away by it all. And so many great songs, but still, for me, in my little world, there is nothing better than this. This is Pictures of You.

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That's old school Shed Phantom back in the day from Bellix One and Man on Mirror. I suspect that predates old school Shed Phantom, but still a cracking tune. Just before Bellix One, we had new music from Kneecap and K Tempest, and we played Irish Goodbye, Natalie Prass and Sisters, and The Cure and Pictures of You as well in that set too. 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

the Not Waste on 8radio.com. That is The Turning. Good tune, that. Before that, BC Camplight and a Sober Conversation title track to the LP in Grizzly Bear, and 2 weeks in that set as well. That's right about all I have time for on 8 Radio Daytime for today. All good to plan. I'll see you tomorrow between 2 and 4 for more of the same. Stay tuned, because 8 Radio Drive kicks off with the Slow Readers Club and the Frames straight after 4. And later on, Paul Linsky will be here with the Clampdown from 9. Ruth on Overload Duties then from 10, and the Golden Plague podcast with our young John Loftus and Stephen Byrne then after 11 o'clock tonight. I will play out with some music from Supergrass and Late in the Day. Harry says a fab Monday evening, and I'll talk to you again tomorrow.

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1: No,

That is from a new tribute album titled Sending Hearts to All My Dearies, a tribute to the Smashing Pumpkins. It is Tame Impala with his cover of Hummer. There you go, kicking off the clampdown this evening. I hope you had a fabulous weekend. I hope you're having a lovely start to your week. My name is Paul Linsky. 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Couple of hip hop doubles, fresh one. That is two brand new tracks coming up. A very weird one this week, and I'll explain why when we get into that. And then a throwback, old school hip hop double to round off things a little later on. I've got some punk, new punk music in the second half of this show as well. Exciting times ahead. If you'd like to get in touch, 0838 888 888, that is on text or WhatsApp at 8 Radio World. Across all social is where you can find me. I have a new track up next. This one is from This Is Laura Lee. It's called Billy Came Back.

have two new singles released by Interpol a couple of weeks ago. That is called The Mirror. This Mirror Weighs a Ton, and it is the name of the album as well, the brand new album on the way. Before that, we had a new tune on our 8radio.com new music playlist, Eels. They have returned, Cap in Hand. That's the name of the track. They haven't returned, Cap in Hand. This is 8radio.com. Paul Iskey with you on this Monday night. I've got a fresh hip-hop double coming up very, very soon. As I said, it's a little bit of a weird one this week. But that, I'll explain more coming up very, very shortly. Yard Act have a new track out, and it is called New Beginnings, and here it is.

0: Bathroom, classic tune. Before that we had Modest Mouse with the first single they released from the new album, Look How Far We Have Come. This is 8radio.com. You're listening to myself, Paul Lenski, on this Monday night, just about at the end of June. Where did that go? It is time for the final fresh hip-hop of June 2026. The first track comes from Cesareface, who have released multiple albums with comic book style teams. They've had MF Doom on it as a guest. They've had Ghostface Killah, and this one is quite strange because they've got new rapper in the game, Frankie Pulsar, who is none other than Tom Hardy. So Tom Hardy sitting around in his trailer writing rhymes. He's now going to be running a new album with the lads from Cesareface. So there you go, that's going to be the first track up, and it is called Brothers Grimm. The second one comes from Tyler, the Creator. He released a tune called That Guy, which was being held up for ages because it's a beat from Kendrick Lamar's latest album, GMX, and it's a bit of a mental tune, so I just thought I'd throw it in there. This is your fresh hip hop double for this week.
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0: come get it. You don't love me, you love the optics that come with it. Bitch. Chromacopia, nah.
1: Yo, that is actually a bit mad of a tune. That is that guy, Tyler the Creator, his latest release. And before that, we had Cesar Face meets Frankie Pulsar, aka Tom Hardy. That one was Brothers Grimm. You're listening to 8radio.com. Paul Linsky with you on this Monday night. We're into the second half of the show and we're going to start moving towards a bit of a punk direction now. A couple of new tracks on the way. I've got a throwback hip hop double which will round off things this week. One really old tune, one not so old tune. That is all I'm telling you at the moment. Up next, I've got a band from Essex. In London recently enough, and I missed them playing a gig by a day, I think it was, or 2 days, which was unfortunate. Wouldn't mind checking them out. They're called Bad Nerves. They have a new single on the way called Network. It's a lot heavier than usual, but here it is.

the best to ever do it, and what you wouldn't give for a band like that these days. The Clash, Remote Control, from their debut album. Before that, we had a tune from our 8radio.com new music playlist. It was the Gurriers with their tune Nobody's Coming to Save You. 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I've got a throwback hip-hop double coming up very, very soon. I'm going to play some more tunes before that. New one from Canadian, I suppose, emo-ish punk band Pup. They've been pretty consistent over the years, releasing loads of great albums and tunes. My brother went to see a different band, and they were in the support years and years ago, and the poor I don't know who it was, but the poor main band just was left there with no crowd, as everyone left afterwards, if that gives you an idea of their underground following. This is called If This Is It.

I can't get enough of that. One more. Japanese ska. That is Trash of Acorn with their tune Run Run. 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I played that track last week actually, and some nice messages in about it as well. Thanks a million for tuning in. You have been listening to myself, Paul Linsky. You have been listening to the Clampdown. I've got two tracks remaining, the old school throwback hip hop double. I just want to tell you about our social media at 8 Radio World across all social. If you want to get hold of me, anyone at the station, that is where you go. New competitions pop up from time to time, so if you like winning free things, gig tickets, all that good stuff, check it out. And there's nowhere else on this earth you'll get the best new music first. 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Ruth Kennington is coming up after me, so stick around. She'll be in the hot seat for the next hour. And two tracks to bring us up to that point. The first track comes from Leaders of the New School. They released their debut album, A Future Without a Past, on July 2nd. Yes, we are nearly in July. July 2nd, 1991. This features a young, very young Busta Rhymes. His first dipping his toe into the mainstream. The tune I'm going to play from that one is the most popular one from that album. Sorry if anyone happens to be a fan out there. But it's Case of the PTA. That is going to be the first tune up. The second one comes from the legend, the living legend at this stage, Nas. He released the second album. It was written on July 2nd, 1996. So I'm going to play If I Rule the World. And that one features Lauryn Hill. And that is pretty much it from me this week. Thanks a million for tuning in. Have a fabulous rest of your week. Hopefully it gets really warm again. I liked it. I know it was terrible for sleeping, but you know.

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And welcome to Overload on hradio.com. I'm Ruth Kennington with you for the next hour. We're listening to the new single by BellX1. It's called But First Love. And they have announced they will release a new album. It'll be their 9th studio album, and it's called Good Bones. We kicked off tonight with Belfast duo Dea Matrona and their track Told You I'm Strange. That's from their new album Hate That I Care. We've got

That's Widow Speak and the track Actor from their latest album, Roses. We're going to hear one from 2013 by Bonobo from his fifth studio album, The North Borders. It's called Cirrus. I love that track. But before that, we're going to hear a new one by Wallace Bird from her latest album, I Can See Your House From Here. This is called The Good of the People.

That's a new release called New Park by Wulu and Poison Anna. Well, next up, we're going to hear a new track by Zaska from his third studio album, Nectar. Now, Zaska always features amazing vocalists on his tracks, and here is no exception. This is Zaska and Gemma Dunleavy, and the track is called Wanna Go.

He's just a man for the drop. That's Skrillex and Nightpunk, and a new release of Soma from his album of the same name. Well, next up we're going to hear one by Thomas Bangalter, and this is a continuation of the work that he has done in contemporary arts. He has written a score essentially for a ballet for 16 dancers. This is a track from that, so sit back, it's a long one. Long form contemporary classical with electronic sounds. It's Mirage Part 2.

That's Economic Train, Lee Scratch Perry, and German electronic duo Mouse on Mars. It was released on Domino Records. It's an 8-track LP recorded in Berlin and marks his final official studio project. Well, that is just about it for tonight. Thank you very much for listening. I hope you enjoyed the music. And if you want to listen back to the show, you can check out the 8radio.com app. To play us out tonight is a track by the Tara Clerken Trio. This is Somewhere Good.

0: club nights at Whelan's of Wexford Street. Kick off your week upstairs with the Silent Disco, Monday to Thursday nights. 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
2: And you're very welcome to the Golden Click Podcast with myself, John Loftus, and Stephen Byrne. On this week's show, we'll be reviewing new albums from Rosie Kearney, Gorillaz, and the Help 2 charity album, along with a whole heap of new singles. Well, Stephen, how goes it? And can I start by wishing you a belated happy birthday? And of course, a belated happy International Women's Day to all our listeners as well.
3: Thanks very much, John. We might as well get in there early as well and say Happy Mammy's Day to everybody, because that's coming up at the weekend.
2: It is indeed. It is indeed. We'll have to look after the mammies. They look after us so well, so they do. Did you get any nice prezzies?
3: No, I didn't. I got a few points as the choice. That was about it. Sure, look, we're too old for presents now at this stage, man. You know what I mean? We only get presents when there's a zero at the end of the birthday these days, you know?
2: Never too old for presents.
3: Fucking shocking.
2: Of course, you just mentioned it there. Our main activity from a music basis over the last week or so is our attendance at the Choice Music Prize Award. Always a great night in Vicar Street. Did you enjoy yourself? Well, you look like you were enjoying yourself anyway.
3: I sure had a grand time. Rumour has it I was in Wow Burger at about 3 o'clock in the morning.
2: A few highlights from myself was seeing Pot Pot live. We'd spoken a lot about their debut album, so it was great to see them live. And I know we were probably maybe slightly a bit dismissive about the classic Irish album, but I thought it was a real touching presentation, and it looked like Barry Devlin, Eamon Carr and Jim Lockhart were, you know, really touched by getting that recognition many, many years after the release of that album.
3: For me, it was more, I was just surprised that they chose that album this year, considering that was the 50 years of Jailbreak and all that kind of thing. I thought that would have been the obvious one. Personally, if it was me, we wouldn't have a classic album. We would have a lifetime achievement thing, and it would be a different person every year. And they would definitely be deserving of a lifetime achievement award. So I've no problem with them winning something like that. It was great to see how happy they were. And then the chap presented one of the awards as well at the end, which was great. So it was nice to see them get stuck in and enjoy the evening. They were having great chats with everybody. You could see them floating around. They didn't just wander in and piss off after they got their awards, you know what I mean? They were there for the whole thing, and you could see they were really interested to see what the standard of the bands was like playing during the night, and they were in the bar afterwards as well, having a grand old time. So fair play to them.
2: Indeed. Some of the live performances that impressed me, I thought Just Mustard were class, as always. I was very surprised by Amble. Definitely not my cup of tea, but they do what they do very well, and of course they took home two of the awards, the Song and the Breakthrough Artist Awards on the night.
3: Yeah, I think less said about Amble, the better, man, to be honest with you. We were obviously up on the balcony. I seen some big managers from some big international talent agencies kind of rolling their eyes at me when they were on, way back from the bar and stuff, going, Stephen, what the hell is this? You know? No, not for me, but fair play to them. And I thought their speech was brilliant. The fact that they mentioned the chap that they wrote the song about who had passed away. I mean, it's hard to knock stuff like that. People give out about Ed Sheeran and stuff like that, but anybody that turns up to a hospital and sings to dying children is all right by me, you know what I mean? Look, it's not for me. I think it kind of illustrates what's right with choice and what's wrong with choice, in that there's a public vote for the best song. So whoever's popular at the moment is always going to win that. So somebody small, like Khaki Kid or Stella and the Dreamer or something like that, is never going to get recognised and something like that. So I think there is room there to introduce something which is more of a judged by people in the industry award for best song, Breakthrough or whatever it was that they won. You can't dismiss that, because they've had a great year. I mean, Seema obviously deserved the Artist of the Year, and she deserved the Album of the Year. Her performance was amazing as well.
2: It was the night belonged to CMAT, of course. First person, or first act, to win the double award of Artist and Album, and she was just amazing. Rightful recognition of what the year that she's had, and a great album, which is Euro Country, of course.
3: And I think the thing that people don't really realise about Choice is that there is an unannounced award which is who wins the room on the night. And often that is far more beneficial to someone's career than winning an award, because you're in front of all these people from the industry and maybe they haven't seen you, and there's lots of people downstairs, Joe Public, who maybe haven't seen you, and they go home and they go, okay, I'm going to buy tickets to that show. Somebody might be there who is syncing a movie or a TV show or something, and they see Joshua Burnside and go, actually, that's what I'm looking for. The booker from Jimmy Kimmel was in the audience and he or she saw all of the acts, and they were introduced to lots of people afterwards, and they're going to see Irish bands playing in America in the coming weeks off the back of those conversations. So things like that are cool. For me, I thought the big winner on the night from that point of view was Joshua Burnside. He had the wee dig at Choice Music Prize for, oh, I'm from the north, I didn't think I was allowed to be here, which went down quite well. He had the song which basically said it doesn't matter whether you're Catholic or Protestant, we all get fucked over by the Tories. That got a massive reaction from the crowd, and he was quite bold, and he played a new song from his new album which is coming out in a while, and it was the best song that he played, and people went off going, Jesus, I'd never heard that guy before. I'd never seen him. That really made an impact on me. So I thought he won from that point of view. I had an interesting vantage point. I know I was around the corner from you. Florence Road were in front of me. And when Seema was on, they sang every word of every song. So I got to hear Florence Road Choir and Seema, and it was quite unique. And after that, I would love to see those guys work together. And when the whole thing was over, I tapped the drummer on the shoulder and I said, 2 years, that's you guys.
2: So we mentioned a few weeks back our experience of being on the judging panel for the Choice Music Prize, but you caught up with one of this year's judges, the man behind Tilt, John Barker.

0: John, two-time Choice Music Prize judge. Maybe you could let the listeners know what happens. How does the shortlist come together?
1: Well, the shortlist comes together when Jim Carroll invites 11 judges to decide what their top 10 albums of a particular year is, and then the top 10 albums from those choices get whittled down to 10 albums. And so I guess everybody listens to a flavor, I guess, of what's been released in a particular year, and they decide on their favorites. Ultimately, it comes down to personal choices, but of course you're always influenced by external things like PR and who's doing well at the moment, and oh, that act sounds like somebody that I used to listen to 20 years ago. And that's how it all comes together.
0: And what's the actual process in the room on the night look like then?
1: This is the second time that I've done it, and both times have been pretty similar in some ways. Like, looking at what happened last Thursday evening, the 11 judges and Jim Carroll, so all 12 of us, sat around in a circle, and I started the whole conversation by looking at what we thought of the overall shortlists in terms of albums that stood out for us, and then if we wanted to, we could talk about albums that maybe didn't hit the peaks of those albums that stood out for us. And it was a really good conversation, in the sense that everybody there was really knowledgeable about the Irish music scene, which was nice. But there was like a real kind of freedom to speak quite openly about what we all thought about the various different albums. And while a lot of us may have agreed on some of the albums, there was a lot of albums that some of us didn't really see eye to eye on, if you like, and we had different opinions on. And that's the whole beauty of it, isn't it? You know, music is subjective, and there was, you know, albums on the shortlist that I adored, and I discovered quite quickly that maybe some of the other judges didn't have the same grasp for those albums. And I was like, what? Are you serious? And that's the whole beauty of the choice. But it was lovely, because at the end of the day, you respect everybody's decision and opinion, and at the end of it, you end up coming up with one album who deserves to be the winner of the Choice Music Prize.
0: From the outside looking in, it kind of looks like that CMAT was just kind of anointed the winner. But was there actually people fighting for other albums on the night? Like, was there people like really putting in a case for other albums to win?
1: Probably, like there is in general, there's a lot of love for CMAT. So a lot of the judges really adored her album, and that's not going to be much of a revelation. But a lot of the judges also adored other albums that are on the shortlist. And that's what I liked about the whole process, that it wasn't just we were talking about maybe one album, we were talking about several albums that people felt really passionate about. Listening to some of the other people talk about, or some of the other judges talking about the albums that they loved, gave me a different perspective on them. And the way it works is that the 10 albums get whittled down to 6 albums, and then, you know, the process continues. So every album was treated fairly, and everybody got an opportunity. All 11 judges got an opportunity to speak about each of the albums, and it was lovely to hear. Like, people were open and frank and honest and passionate, and that's why at the end of it, every year you'll hear judges saying that it's such a nice experience, because they're coming out of it going, wow, that was a really good, clean discussion about music, and not everybody agreed with me, and not everybody had the same opinion, but at the end of the day, they spoke honestly, and that's why it works so well.
0: Choice is 21 now. I was thinking to myself on the night, been a lot of changes recently. How do you feel about them? Has it gone too meteory?
1: No, I think the primary objective of the choice has been, and still is for me, the Irish Album of the Year. I know there's other categories that have been introduced which are, I guess, worthy in some ways, but the main thing that people talk about and discuss is Irish Album of the Year, and that is still the main thing. I would say that probably I would like to see going forward the winner getting more than 10 grand. Which may have been good in 2005, but nowadays, come on, like, inflation is a real thing. I think there should be a lot more money given to the winner, as good as 10 grand is, but like, 10 grand isn't really going to change a musician's career too much. And I would like to see them have some add-ons as well, where maybe there's a tour connected with the choice, or maybe there's some industry help that's given to the winners from a label or something like that. But just something that it's not just, here you go, in like early March, here you go, you've won the choice, here's 10 grand, off you go. Every year, the choice should be growing a little bit in terms of what they're giving to artists, and that would be the way I think it should be going.
0: There's a couple of things I'd really like to see happen. I'd really like to see the classic album winner close the show, like a 20 minutes greatest hits type situation from the Horselips would have been amazing. I really wish that they had a late special for it every year, where as many of the bands as possible got interviewed and it got a better audience, because the 11 o'clock thing that's on in a week and a half or whatever is like, it's too late, it's done.
1: I don't think that's on this year. That's been cut.
0: Is it gone?
1: Well, that's what I was told that night.
0: I see, there you go.
1: That's why there was no interviews. You know, normally you'd see them being interviewed. Yeah, it's been axed. They're not doing the highlights reel on RTE anymore. So that's been cut.
0: Well, that's very disappointing. One good thing I heard, I don't know whether you realised it or not, on the night was that the booker

0: The good thing about the choice is that it puts a lot of eyes onto the local music scene. I mean, it is our equivalent to the Mercury Music Prize, and it shines a spotlight on 10 artists whose albums have been nominated. But it's still very valuable to those particular 10 artists, and it promotes their music to people in the industry and also to the public in general as well. And that's why I think it needs to develop and grow a bit more in terms of, as I said, becoming more established. And I think if you want longevity, even more than 21 years, you have to look at it and go, how can we build and grow this thing? Because that's what's needed.
1: I would like some separation, because Amble won everything pretty much and CMAC won everything, and I would like it that it was done so that couldn't really happen. It should be new artist, and you can't be in the new artist and the artist. Should be Song of the Year, I think, as well. Like, some of it's a bit too poppy. There should be an alternative Song of the Year type thing as well. Some sort of separation of them gives somebody else a chance to win something, because the big act, the Amble, the Kingfisher, the Niall Horan's always going to win the public vote thing because they're the most popular people on the go. They've got bigger audiences.
0: Yeah, absolutely. I mean, is it breakthrough artists? Well, that should be independent artists. You know, there's so many great independent artists that are coming through. You could have a shortlist of maybe 8 independent artists, and that would be great, and that would get all of those independent artists a bit of a spotlight as well. That's what's needed. The problem is that these kind of add-on categories, if you looked at it cynically, it could be looked at as, you know, they're just add-ons because maybe mainstream artists are being looked to be put into those categories by certain radio stations.
1: Well, I think personally, when Ships and O Emperor won 2 years in a row, I think Trice got a bit spooked, and they were like, we need an award that we know somebody big is going to win so that we can guarantee that we can send a photograph of somebody that people know holding a statue that will get printed in the papers, and we can get lots of hits in, you know, from Rolling Stone and The Morning Star in Australia and all that kind of stuff. And the Artist of the Year fills that void for them, so it doesn't really matter if an unknown artist wins the main thing anymore, because the press release is always going to have Sinead O'Connor or Kneecap or CMAT, somebody that's kind of global is guaranteed to win something.
0: Yeah, and I guess that's fine. Like, there's room for everybody, you know, but if there's going to be those categories, then as I said, there should be a category for maybe the acts who are not as commercial or not as mainstream, and that could be 8 artists nominated every year who are really good. You and I both know that you could rattle off 8 really good bands or artists from different genres right now who would fit that category easily, and think of the benefit that it would have for them to do that. So there's room for both. No problem if the money's coming from 2FM, no problem for them to have their categories. You know, Irish Song of the Year, which is a vote in where the likes of, in the past, Niall Horan and Gavin James have won, and who won this? Amble won this year. That's fine. No problem. You know, there should be room for everybody. It shouldn't be one or the other. In terms of being beneficial to the Irish music scene, then it should be a bit more open. And also, as I said earlier on, the winning act of the Choice Music Prize should have maybe more benefits to winning it. Albeit, like, obviously you look at CMAT and you think, well, at the moment, and you look at Fontaines and you think, well, they probably wouldn't have needed much of an add-on themselves in terms of what they got out of the Choice. But, like, look at O Emperor, look at Ships, look at Lancome even. For Those I Love, they've all won it in the past. And I'm sure if they had a bit more given to them after winning the Choice, then it would have helped their career.
1: So, John, I'm sure there's probably a lot of people at home now going, who's your man, John Parker? And why is he on a panel like that? And, you know, what has he ever done in his life to deserve to be doing that?
0: Who said
1: that? Lots of people saying that. So, for anyone that doesn't know, John Barker has been presenting an all-Irish music show on an FM station for 15-plus years now, John, I'd say.
0: Yeah, 15-plus years, yeah. I started in 98FM in January 2010. I got the role of presenter of Totally Irish in January 2010, and I had that role until January 2022. And I remember doing an interview with you back in early 2010, and you asked me what my ambition was for the show, and I said I just wanted to create a platform big enough that showcases as much Irish talent as possible. And probably nothing has changed since those days. That's still what I'm trying to do, albeit I hope I've done it a bit more since then. And I left 98FM in 2022, and I started a radio show a few months later called Tilt with Dublin City FM. But what I've done with both Totally Irish and Tilt is I've tried to promote the best in new Irish music through my radio shows. And I guess the difference between now and 15 years ago is that back then there were several Irish music shows that played new Irish music, and now I don't know if there's that many.

0: the 32 counties that we have, there's not many. The room and commercial radio for what I do is probably gone. There's no allowances anymore for even 2 hours a week of brand new Irish music. I've been lucky with Dublin City FM in that they've let me kind of, they've given me freedom to do that. But also in 2019, I started with Sound Training College in Temple Bar in Dublin. I started a monthly showcase event also called Tilt, and we did it every month in the Button Factory in Temple Bar. And we have three acts performing live every month. In a few weeks' time, we've got Tilt 39. So we've done well so far. We're supported and sponsored by Ticketmaster. They've given us a lot of really good promotional help and financial help, and that's gone really well. And the radio show that I do on Dublin City FM, I present every 2 weeks live from Hard Rock Cafe. So things are going well in that sense, and yeah, I'm really enjoying what I'm doing.
1: And who's playing the next Tilt?
0: Who's playing the next Tilt? Well, I'm glad you asked that. The next Tilt is a college takeover with students from DBS and Sound Training College and IADT in Dunleary putting together the show's lineup. And it's going to be a college occasion. It's obviously open to the public, but there's going to be a big college crowd there and lots of shenanigans.
1: You said this is going to be the 39th Tilt. So who would people know who have graced the stage of a Tilt show?
0: Well, we've had, Stephen, over 100 artists now over the last 7 years or so. And I guess the ones that have gone on to do quite well in terms of people would have heard about them are probably the likes of Sprints, who played one of the early ones, and Gurriers, who have performed as well at Tilt, and Tullu McKay played as well, and Ro Urell from De Laurentiis has played it, and Tebby Rex have played at Tilt, and probably loads of others that I can't think of off the top of my head. So now I'm kind of regretting why you asked me that question, because I can't think of it.
1: I know Choice is only just gone, but what do you make of Irish music in 2026? What's taking your fancy?
0: You know, Irish music is hot at the moment, and it's so popular amongst young people, and as a result of that, everybody else is kind of, you know, sitting up and taking notice of what's happening. So I love that. I love that so many young Irish acts are getting a bit of recognition. I guess over the last few weeks, I've got to see the likes of Black Nylon live and Dig Deep and Bulbs, who have all really impressed me. I went to see Thumper in the Academy last Wednesday, and Baby Rat, the support act, were great. I really like Thumper's new album, Sleeping With The Light On. The songs are a lot shorter than on Delusions of Grandeur, their debut album, and I think they're great. Alvarez's album I really liked. And yeah, I did like it's probably like the opening few months of 2026 are quite similar to last year, in the sense that there's a really eclectic amount of music being released. There's loads of great collaborations. And I just feel like in general, there's a real good feel factor involved with the Irish music scene. I mean, people are like young musicians, are looking up to the likes of Fontaines and CMAT and Kneecap. And, you know, Kojak is playing here again this week here in Dublin, the Workmans. And these are all heroes for those like young musicians, and they're all doing great. So I think young musicians look at those and think, these are our guides, and we can have a career in the music industry, and they're quite inspirational.
1: I can't think of a better note to end this interview on, John. So maybe what you could do is recommend us a song that you think people wouldn't be familiar with from a new Irish band, and we will play that out.
0: Well, I don't know if he's a new Irish band or a new Irish artist, but I'm a big fan of Seamus Fogarty. I think he's a brilliant songwriter. I love his music, I love his lyrics and his voice, and I would recommend to you, young Stephen Bourne, to play a song from his brand new album, which has just come out. It's called Ships.

0: great insights from John, but very disappointing to hear about that TV news.
1: Yeah, absolutely. I really don't understand why RTE are not putting more back into the Choice Music Prize and not less. And John is just such an instrumental character in the Irish music scene. Mae Kay christened him the Lord Mayor of Irish music some years back, and he has probably given more FM debut spins than anybody else on the go over the last 10 years, I would say. A monumental contribution to Irish music, which often goes unrecognised. There you go, Barker. Can't say I never said anything nice about you.
0: That's a good plug there, that is. Right, we move on to other music news, and in the last week or so, the first batch of acts were announced for Another Love Story, one of those festivals I've been meaning to get to, and it's actually on its 12th edition, which I'm actually surprised. So that takes place in Killian Manor from August 21st to 23rd, and this year the festival will welcome UK drum and bass legend LTJ Bookham, as well as UK DJ Bradley Zero, Steffi X Virginia, Mad Professor is going to do a kind of hybrid live and DJ set. There's a host of Irish acts, including the Finches and the aforementioned Stella and the Dreaming and a whole pile more. So another great festival to look forward to.
1: Yeah, these guys really understand their audience. They really go for niche genre lineups, and this is very dance and dub heavy. The names mightn't spring out to you as like, oh, I have to go and see them, but if you go down, it's always quality. The thing that I'm really looking forward to is a cosmic tribute to the Sun Ra Orchestra. That's not something you find on every festival, and I think it just illustrates why people go back to Another Love Story year after year. There'll obviously be a lot more Irish bands added as we come up closer to it. I think it kind of goes under people's radar because it's the week before EP, which is probably not ideal for your casual punter because they're saving up their shekels to pay €24 for a can of Coke down in Laois. It's always, you know, hardcore, knowledgeable music people that go down to this. So long may it continue.
0: Absolutely. But if you're not into your drum and bass and your EDM and all that sort of stuff, there's more classic fare on offer in the Ivy Gardens on July 5th because Elvis Costello and the Imposters are bringing Radio Soul, a performance of the early songs of Elvis Costello, to Dublin. I've never caught him live, actually, for whatever reason. That might be one that might drive me up to the capital.
1: Yeah, I'm a big fan of this idea because basically it's a greatest hit of a period, and he probably won't have the dexterity in the coming years to play these songs, so this is the perfect time for him to do something like this. And I mean, it'll be a class show, one of the greatest songwriters of all time in my book.
0: Absolutely.
1: I don't know what the tickets cost, but it's cheap to see one of the greatest songwriters of all time.
0: Yeah, it's not hugely expensive in the lie of the land at the moment, but when it comes to ticket prices, well worth it. Stephen, I know you were looking for something to do on St. Patrick's Day, so I know you like your heavy dance, so Over Mono are playing in the Guinness Storehouse, so that's something that you'll be nailed on to be attending, I'm sure.
1: I couldn't think of anything worse than going to the Guinness Storehouse on St. Patrick's Day, to be honest with you, man. No, if I was going to go to something, I'd probably go to Tin Liquor, but I think I will just stay at home in the safety of Talla and just bring the dog for a walk and stay away from that monstrosity, which is St. Patrick's Day in Dublin City Centre. No, thank you.
0: All right, we'll pass on. We mentioned AI on a previous episode of the podcast, and CEO Irma's David Kitching has warned of the threat to the Irish music industry, potentially €1 billion. So he's asked for the Oireachtas to enact legislation to protect artists and copyright and all that sort of stuff, which we obviously are firmly behind. What do you make of what he's had to say, Stephen?
1: Well, I think he's right. AI is a massive threat to the music industry and the arts industry in general. But honestly, I think this is a pretty weak opening gambit from Irma. They should be calling for the government to introduce a total ban on AI music being broadcast in Ireland in order to protect the livelihoods of musicians. We know what happens when something goes to the Oireachtas. It gets rolled back. There'll be interest groups being poking people to, you know, make it more favourable for record companies and stuff like that. So while I agree with everything there asking for, they have just went in with something which is fairly limp to my mind. Like, they won't get half of that.
0: No, that's true. They'd want to be coming out with something a lot more stronger, that's for sure.
1: I think something that's good that's happened this week, though, is the Supreme Court in America declined to hear a case contesting US Copyright Office decision. Basically said that AI-crafted visual art is ineligible for copyright, and that will have roll-on consequences for music in America. So that is to be welcomed. I'm sure there'll be more cases coming up about this stuff in the future. But anything that says computer's bad, human's good is all right by me. But Irma, it's like drinking a pint of Budweiser. Weak as piss.
0: That is for sure. A great analogy, Stephen. But we move on to, unfortunately, some sad news because last week you learned of the passing of Glenn Keating, a man who's been referred to by Rich Egan of Jape as Dublin's answer to Prince, a multi-instrumentalist who played with the likes of Bell X1, Houseplants, David Kitt and Redneck Manifesto, amongst loads of others. He died after a long battle with cancer, and there was much sadness around the music industry.
1: Yeah, absolutely. I mean, this is a big loss. I probably met Glenn 15, 20 times over the years, usually at a Jape show or a festival. I knew he'd been sick, but I didn't know it was this far along. Deepest condolences really to his family and his friends and his bandmates. I'm not sure what kind of memorial we could do, but I think like a compilation of the best moments from all the various albums he contributed to over the years would be a wonderful thing to happen. Be a lovely piece of vinyl for his family and his friends and for his kids to see down the road what he had been up to, you know.
0: Absolutely, hear, hear, and yes, our condolences to family, friends, and fans, of course, as well, of all those acts as well. Celebrated American singer-songwriter also passed away at the age of 86, that being Neil Sedaka, known best for Oh Carol and Breaking Up Is Hard to Do, some classic American pop tunes from the golden years, as some might refer to them as.
1: Yeah, I mean, Neil Sedaka had a stellar career, incredible catalogue of over 500 songs. He studied at Juilliard, he worked in the Brill Building, which of course was the epicentre of songwriting back in the 60s. Obviously, he wrote things like Oh Carol and Calendar Girl, real staples of 60s rock and roll. He wrote, you know, The Way to Amarillo for Tony Christie, co-wrote Ring Ring with ABBA. He wrote some absolutely huge radio ballads that still get played on golden oldie radio stations like Q102. Somebody that was never cool, but made a huge contribution to music. And be sadly missed. I don't think we'll see anybody like Neil Sedaka again. You know, we're losing that kind of style of songwriter now.
0: We are indeed, yeah, and it's an indication of us all getting old, and we're losing some legends like that, that's for sure. I wasn't sure, I didn't know about that that link with ABBA, so that's a new one for me.
1: Yeah, that was ABBA's debut single, yeah.
0: And speaking of music legends that are no longer with us, I got to spend a wonderful afternoon with my mammy watching Epic. Do you know what Epic is, Stephen?
1: The Elvis Presley movie. I have a similar invite from my mother to go and watch this, and I think I'm going to have to go and do it now. Tell me what you thought, because we had the big Elvis movie a couple of years back, and I think they are wringing the last few ounces of Elvis content out, because I believe the copyright is going to expire in the next few years and it's all going to become public domain.
0: Oh, right. Okay. This is by the director of that same Elvis movie, Baz Luhrmann, and it is absolutely glorious. It sees Elvis performing in the early 1970s. It's his first Vegas run, so it's before the pills and the burgers take hold, and this fantastic never-seen footage being used of concert performances and rehearsals. And then there's a clever use of some audio interviews that were done with Elvis, never released. They were found in the bottom of a salt mine, dug out, and Peter Jackson actually gave Baz a hand to use the same sort of techniques that he used for the Get Back documentary of the Beatles. So basically you have Elvis narrating the movie as well, so it's a great insight into Elvis, how he gets on with his bandmates and his backing singers. It's shot in glorious colour, and then there's obviously the usual Baz Luhrmann creative tricks as well. So if you like Elvis at all, get around to it. So definitely bring the mammy, she will be delighted for you. Perfect Mammy's Day gift, Stephen. Like, you couldn't turn it down.
1: But what about if you don't like Elvis? Is it still work on it?
0: I think it is, and it might actually turn you around, but who knows.
1: Okay, I have no problem with Elvis. Many moons ago, when I was an intern in East Coast FM, I used to help out on the Elvis Hour. So I have heard a lot of Elvis, a lot of good Elvis, a lot of bad Elvis. Having to make a Hawaii special was not very nice, but sure, look, I have nothing against Elvis.
0: Yeah, I think you'll learn a bit more about Elvis that you might not have known previously by going to see it. That's for sure. So get around to it.
1: As well as the Elvis documentary, there's also a new documentary from Paul McCartney out at the moment. And I believe you had the pleasure of sitting on the couch for a couple of hours and watching that. John, what do you think?
0: I did indeed. Man on the Run. This focuses actually on the days and the years after the breakup of the Beatles. So it's a very interesting time for Paul McCartney, particularly the first hour of the documentary. You know, he runs back up to his farm in Scotland after all the massacrations of the Beatles and farms goats and sheep, and then records a really rickety first solo album, and then gets on the horse with Wings, and that's a little bit dodgy for a while. Obviously, they release Band on the Run and they're massive and they go on a massive tour. So I would say the first hour is very creatively presented, gets a little bit kind of rote after that, but it's well worth the watch. And I thought what was really, really interesting was to get the insights into his relationship with John Lennon, because obviously there was a lot of acrimony when the Beatles initially broke up, but I don't think what's given enough focus is actually when they reconciled, they were still mates. And actually John has a lovely quote go, he says, if I can't argue with my mate, who can I argue with? They were in each other's houses not long before John was killed. So if you have any interest in the Beatles or Paul McCartney, well worth the watch.
1: So this kind of covers the death of Beatle Paul and the emergence of Paul McCartney as an individual.
0: Actually, another fascinating element is how he tries to create Wings as being another Beatles. Everybody can contribute and stuff, but he can't help himself by being the lead person. And of course, he's a Beatle, so everybody just sees him in a different light as well. All that kind of creative tension is fascinating as well.
1: And does it do anything to kind of cast Linda as this kind of anti-Yoko figure, or how does that go?
0: Absolutely not. I think what's presented with Linda is, you know, they were obviously deeply in love and he wanted her involved in his music career going forward with Wings. She got awful abuse, and it does illustrate a lot of the abuse that she got at the time for her singing capabilities.
1: Yeah, because I always think Yoko gets a lot of needless criticism, you know. How is that any different from what John and Yoko were doing? They just wanted to be together and make music.
0: That's it. That's it. And you know, the Beatles had ran its course, and do you know what? They all grew up eventually and moved on into their own little projects and all that sort of stuff. So,
1: I mean, it's a shame they didn't get back together before they started to die. I know there was plans afoot for that, but maybe we're lucky it didn't happen. Maybe it would have spoiled the legacy, you know. I'm not too hopeful for that Oasis album, put it that way.
0: And we start this week's reviews with a new album from Rosie Carney. It is called Doomsday, Don't Leave Me Here. And this is the opening track, Everything Is Wrong.

0: So we're huge fans of Rosie Kearney, and this record is pretty epic in my mind, Stephen.
1: I think this is my favourite Irish album of the year so far. I've been a big fan of Rosie Kearney since she covered The Bends by Radiohead in its entirety back in 2020, so I don't think anybody that knows me will be surprised to hear that I'm enjoying this record. I think the 1975's Ross McDonald has joined her team, co-writing and producing, you know, with her longtime collaborator Ed Thomas, and it's elevated things into a new exciting direction for her. Racing shoegaze and pop in equal measure, and if you're into Lana Del Rey, Ethel Kane, that kind of end of the world, I think you will more than likely love this album. I think though she's found a style that works wonderfully for her. Production is wonderful and it never sounds less than amazing, and her vocals are amazing throughout. She's always a great singer, but this has elevated everything. I think if you like this album, I would encourage you to go and have a listen to Hatchie's Giving the World Away, which was one of the best albums of 2022. Very much a similar vibe to that. And another Australian act, if you like this, to check out is Telenova. I would give this 4 out of 5.
0: Well, yeah, no, I'm very impressed with this. Sonically, this record is just embracing a bigger and more expansive sound. The opening trio is as good as you'll hear anywhere this year. 16 is a slow burn anthem that would be on every radio station if someone like Charlie XCX or the aforementioned Lana Del Rey had released it. If this is the soundtrack to the end of the world, Stephen, then sign me up and I will give it 8.5 out of 10. So, like yourself, the most impressive album release from an Irish artist this year so far. Gorillaz, The Mountain, which is amazingly their 9th studio album. And this is The Plastic Guru.

0: Oh, an album that features an almost endless list of collaborators, alive and dead, six languages, and more globe-trotting than you'd see in a James Bond movie. On the first listen, I thought this was just kind of maybe a vibesy experiment, but every listen pulls you deeper into its theme of death and the afterlife, which was inspired by both Damon Albarn and Jamie Hewitt losing parental figures during the album's gestation and their experiences in India and elsewhere in the Far East. What did you make of it?
1: It's definitely the sound of two people trying to come to terms with grief and kind of swim to the other side of that river. And as anybody who has ever been through that knows, you can wind up running away from it and trying to have a lot of fun to try and keep yourself from facing up to things. And I think both sides of that are on display in abundance here. The Happy Dictator featuring Sparks is classic Albarn kaleidoscopic pop. The God of Lying sees Albarn and Idols doing their best Specials impression. And some of it is quite enjoyable. There's a lot of it I think is kind of just a bit overly noodly and wouldn't really be for me. This is the ninth Gorillaz album, which draws them equal with Blur. Blur never could have made this album. Some lovely moments here, but it's definitely an album that Albarn needed to make more than people probably need to listen to. 3.5 out of 5 for me on this one. I know this is going to bring up a lot of, because they've drawn even with Blur, are Blur better than Gorillaz, blah blah blah, all that kind of shit bores me to death. Basically, if you want to look at that, a best of Damon Albarn would be the solution to that, and it would be quite impressive.
0: It would. I mean, he's a very creative figure. And actually, what was interesting, I saw an interview with himself and Jamie. He was asked, you know, when he starts writing, does he write for Blur? Does he write for his solo projects? Does he write for Gorillaz or, you know, any of his musical operas? And he says, I sit down, he said, and I start writing a song. It just brings me somewhere. And then, you know, it goes against whatever project feel is right for it. But he doesn't go down the road of writing for Gorillaz, for example. I think it's probably their most complete Gorillaz album for a while, because sometimes it's very kind of just haphazard single based, and then you go listen to the album and it's kind of like an anthology album, whereas this is obviously, you know, it's got a very deep thematic resonance behind it, and so it does feel like a complete work, probably clocking in a little long at an hour or more. 15 tracks do meander along a bit, but it's a multicultural celebration of life and death, and I think in these times of division and war, I think that's something that we should all embrace. I'm going to give it 7 out of 10 as well, but I'd also recommend checking out the traditional 2D cartoon that Hewitt has produced, The Mountain, The Moon Cave and The Sad God. And we mentioned AI earlier, and himself and Albarn have come out strongly on the threat of AI to the creatives of the world as well. So we need more Hewitt and Albarns in the world.
1: I think it's notable though that the imagery and some of the songs have not gone down very well in India and the Middle East.
0: All right, well, that's interesting then, considering...
1: They kind of looked at it, it was a bit like, oh, there's a leprechaun, how original, you know what I mean? If you compare it to Ireland.
0: Right, yeah.
1: But look, as I said, I think it was definitely an experience that two of them needed to do, and whether that kind of upsets people in some sort of cultural context or whatever, I think it was pretty much that his father was really into Middle Eastern Indian music, and that was why he wanted to go and kind of dive into it. It was kind of an attempt to get closer. And some of the people might look at that and go, oh, there's another white guy trying to rob our stuff. But I think it was, for him, it was just he had to go and do it. And no doubt they'll move on and they'll go back to something more traditional that they would do going forward, but for right now they have to do it, so like, fair play to them.
0: And in fairness, I mentioned the six languages and the notable contributors all over the place. They wrote the lyrics themselves in their own native languages. You have the likes of Anushka Shankar playing, so she's the daughter of the legendary Ravi, who was a huge influence on George Harrison. So there's lots of echoes of those experimental Beatles recordings, bringing back to Beatles and George Harrison. You know, I think they're coming from a good place. You know, not everybody might be happy about that, but they're definitely coming from a good place rather than trying to appropriate things for making money.
1: Oh yeah, I know, absolutely. But I suppose it's kind of like the House of Guinness thing, you know, where Irish people are looking and going, nobody wore those hats, shoot the costume designer, thank you very much. Anyway, let's move on to the War Child album, my friends.

0: indeed. What have we met of the War Child album, Stephen?
1: Well, there was a lot of hype around this, a lot of nostalgia, people pulling on the heartstrings of people from our generation. I think, unfortunately, a lot of the people here have phoned it in. I think it's one for the completest rather than for everyday listening. That said, I think people like Depeche Mode gave a good account of themselves with their version of Universal Soldier. Wet Legs Obvious is the clear standout from the original material here for me. Olivia Rodrigo delivers a good version of The Book of Love, but pretty much everything else is utterly forgettable. I have 3 stars written on a piece of paper here, but I'm going to actually say, do you know what? Actually, I'm going to be more honest than that. It's a pile of shite. 2 stars.
0: 2 stars out of 5. So 4 stars out of 10.
1: I'm going to downgrade again. 1 star.
0: I probably wouldn't be as harsh, but it's definitely a mixed bag. So an album I'll be roaring back to. A little bit disappointed.
1: Well, hang on a second here. It is worse than Days of Ash. So I'm sorry.
0: That's in your opinion, and you're entitled to that opinion. So I will let you have that opinion. I will give it about 4 out of 10. I think I've made like a fuse clear into Days of Ash, so we won't relive that one again.
1: Actually, I did get word from the U2 camp.
0: Oh, did you?
1: I did. Let's just say that John Loftus won't be attending any future U2 shows.
0: Well, that's good, because he wouldn't be attending them anyway. So that's. We're all on the same page there.
1: I'm only winding you up, man. I'm only winding you up. I'm sure they do not know that this podcast exists.
0: I know, but if they did, I'm sure they would welcome our creative feedback.
1: Oh, I'm sure Bono would love to come on and get grilled by me. Yeah, absolutely.
0: Right, let's move on with some single releases. Then we start off with Soda Blonde, who are back with Susan Toy.

0: So after their dabbling with the National Concert Orchestra, Sword of Blonde are back, possibly their most electronica-infused release to date.
1: Yeah, to be honest with you, I was surprised you picked this one, man. I thought there was much better songs out this week and last week. This is kind of a decent song, but they've had better singles out in the past, and, you know, it's kind of 3 out of 5 for me.
0: I like partial to Sword of Blonde, and I like their delving into the more electronic sphere on this one. So I'll never turn down a Sword of Blonde song unless it's really, really bad. And this is not really, really bad. Yeah, 6 or 7 out of 10 for me as well. We're obviously huge fans of Shabzy here on the Golden Plague podcast, and this is his new single. It's called Oh.

0: Nice bit of funky infectious pop from Shubsy there.
1: Yeah, I mean, Shane's an incredible singer. I don't think I've let the cat out of the bag there, knowing that Shubsy's real name is Shane. Closest thing we kind of have to a Sam Smith type character, I would say, in this country. I mean, you could definitely see Boy George or somebody doing something like this, but it's an outlier of everything that's going on in Ireland. So I think Shabzy would be doing a lot better if there was a little cohort of people doing something similar, if you know what I mean. He doesn't really have anybody to play with. He can't really open for many people because needs to be somebody of that big, extravagant flamboyance coming to town for him to open. I mean, he really comes into his own when he does all those Bowie shows and the RTE orchestra things. I know this guy since he was about 17 because my next door neighbour was the drummer in the band State Lights that he was in originally. So I've seen him develop from a nipper into an incredible performer. And I like this song. Like most of the things that Shabzy's put out, I don't think the song is as good as the singer as yet. And I really hope in the coming years Shane gets in the studio with some really good songwriters. It's inching in the right direction, but still not quite there. But I think this is the best thing he's probably done so far. Represents a huge amount of progress for him. But I think he needs to get out of Ireland. He needs to get into America where there are people he could open with every day of the week. But at the moment, it's the kind of same situation for Sexy Tig, and you know, there's not enough people doing what he's doing here for there to be a scene push him up,
0: elevate him. Yeah, that's for sure. Yeah, but about 7.5 out of 10 for me, I think, on that one. Funny enough, he's going on a short acoustic tour in April, so he's rocking up to the Pier Centre Theatre there in Dublin on the 18th of April. He's heading down to Aidan and Mike the Pies in Listowel on the 23rd. I might try and get down to that, actually. And he's also heading to Collins of Cork the following night on the 24th. So if you want to catch Shabzy live, there's other places to go. What would you give it, Stephen?
1: 6 out of 10. I mean, like Mike Garrison that we had on the show a couple of weeks ago, singing Shabzy's praises, saying he's a great singer.
0: Loved him, yeah.
1: So like if Mike Garrison, who did 40 years for David Bowie, thinks that you're a good singer, you're a good singer. I know that Bono is a fan of Shabzy's because State Lights back in the day, Inhaler used to open for Shabzy. So Bono has seen Shabzy live. They're all friends now, Inhaler and those guys. So you have really good quality, massive singers, massive music people think that he's really good. Just needs to get that right song to get on. But step forward for him. I have a lot of time for the lad and I hope it works out for him in the long term. 6 out of 10.
0: Next up, it's the searing new single from Sprints. This is called Trickle Down.

0: up.
1: An absolutely raging diatribe, taking aim at everything from hospital waiting lists, the housing crisis, the cost of living. This is brilliant stuff from Sprints once again.
2: This is Carla Chubb doing what Carla Chubb does best, looking at the CV of a politician and finding more holes in it than a kitchen sieve. She just has that knack of capturing like the malaise of global systems and like reducing it down to little phrases that everybody can latch onto and understand. Really big fan of this. I'd like to know if it was recorded during the sessions for the second album or if this is a prologue to the third chapter, because I think this is better than some of the songs on the second album. And I really enjoyed the recent cover of Decepticon that they put out, and they were working with Dan Fox from Gilliband again, which is always a mark of quality, you know. But I'd really like to know that, because if they left this off the second album, lads, who's advising you?
1: Yeah, I have a feeling that it was an inspiration after the album for some reason. I don't know, did I hear something somewhere, but it's just a general feeling for me. But 8 out of 10 for me.
2: Yeah, solid 7.5, 8 for me. I mean, if this is the way the third album is going to go on, absolutely, I am here for this. Once again, we were talking about it the other week. You cannot fault the work ethic of Irish bands. Sprints are like heading for their third album. You know, the second one was up for choice. Joshua Burnside as well, already playing a song from the next album that's out next week or the week after, I think. I mean, they're just churning out the songs and the albums, and I mean, fair play to them. I don't know where they get time for it. I do a few hours and I have to sit down on the couch and watch several episodes of Yellowstone or something. Very disappointing, that new Yellowstone, actually, man, the Marshalls one. It's the first one that's had no sparkle. Watched the first two episodes, I was like,
1: I haven't watched any of that Yellowstone stuff, so
2: have you not watched Yellowstone?
1: I have not. No.
2: Ah, man, Yellowstone. You have to go and watch Yellowstone. Yellowstone's brilliant, man.
1: Too much of me list. Anyway, final single for this week is You and Forever from Bleachers.

0: So I'm getting very much Noah and the Whale vibes from this, Stephen. It's love struck and upbeat, which is all okay with me. I like this sort of thing.
1: Exquisitely produced, as you would expect from the man who produces all the big albums. Not too shabby at all. His best work is always with other people, let's be frank. I really enjoyed this. And every now and then, he puts out a really, really solid Bleachers album. The covers album of his own band that he did many moons ago is, I think, the best pop album of this century. I like this man. Sometimes he can do wrong, but mostly what he does is good.
0: Well, definitely 7 out of 10 for me on this one.
1: Ah, yeah, solid 6 or 7 out of 10 for this. Yeah, absolutely. You know, he's of a standard. It never dips much below that.
0: And it's time now to go to the Golden Plek Gig Guide. On March 14th, up-and-coming indie band Creha play Whelans. They also play The Rushing Dove in Galway on the 19th of March. Freak Slug also play on the 14th of March in the Grand Social in Dublin as part of the Loose Tooth Tour. On March 16th, Dutch electronic giants Tinlicker bring their biggest ever Irish show to the National Stadium. Paddy's Day, the Brick Nasty sessions land at the Sugar Club, so expect high energy and raw live performances. On March 18th, up in Galway, there's a gig for Gaza in the Roisin Dove, where the Rock and Palestine Solidarity Societies present a whole pile of local bands and DJs, all in aid of raising funds for relief services in Palestine. On March 19th, Audrey Hobart brings her critically acclaimed debut album, Who's the Clown, to the Olympia Theatre. And on March 20th, Danny Larkin kicks off her Next of Kin Irish tour in Collins of Cork. Look out for dates all around the country. And that is this week's Golden Plek Gig Guide. Right, that's a roundup of gigs you should get along to, but there's been some breaking news of a gig that's happening later on this summer.
1: Yeah, while we have been recording, Faye Webster has announced that they will be the final act for this year's Wider Than Pictures series, which will also see Super Furry Animals, Mac DeMarco, Amel and the Sniffers and Berlose come to Collins Barracks in August. Faye Webster will appear on the 27th of August with special guests to be announced. Tickets are $46.70 plus the old booking fee, which is a snip to see one of the top 500 songwriters operating in the world right now. So I'm very excited for that, John. I think I will definitely be in Collins Barracks for more than one of those shows. If you enjoyed this week's podcast, please like, share and subscribe. We are available at Golden Plek on socials. We'll be back next week. To see us out, here's a little blast of Faye. This is Right Side of My Neck. Ciao now.

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So there was this woman, and she was on an airplane, and she was flying to meet her fiance, standing high above the largest ocean on planet Earth, and she was seated next to this man who, you know, she had tried to start conversations, and the only thing she'd heard him say was just to order his Bloody Mary, and she's sitting there, and she's reading this really arduous magazine article about a third world country that she couldn't even pronounce the name of, and she's feeling very bored and very despondent, and then suddenly there was this huge mechanical failure, and one of the engines gave out, and they started just falling in 30,000 feet. The pilot's on the microphone, and he's saying, I'm sorry, oh my God, I'm sorry, apologizing, and she looks at the man, and she says, where are we going? And he looks at her, and he says, we're going to a party. It's a birthday party. It's your birthday party. Happy birthday, darling. We love you very, very, very, very, very, very, very much. And then he starts humming this little tune, and it kind of goes like this. It's kind of.